0: 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Peter Burns.
1: Hello, Peter. I'm going to need you to go ahead and come in on Sunday, okay? Thanks.
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0: Thank you, Linda. That was amazing. I just, one of the things I wish I could do is play the organ, but you all don't want to hear me do that. Good morning. Welcome to worship here at First Presbyterian Church of Hastings. For any of you who don't know, my name is Rose Kep, and I'm the Director of Christian Education here at this church. I am also a seminary student, and so one of the cool things that I get to do as a seminary student is some field education, think like student teacher. So this summer, I will be like the student teacher pastor at the church, and I will get to do things like help lead worship, and maybe I'll call on some of you, or maybe I won't. We don't know what's going to happen yet. So I have the honor and privilege of being here with you this morning. Pastors Greg and Damon are both out of town. Damon is returning home from a trip today, and Greg just left yesterday for a two-week learning trip to Italy. So keep him in your prayers as he's traveling, and Damon and Hannah as they're returning today. I would like to share with you a few announcements, if I may. The first one is that Presbyterian women have a table set up in the memorial room, and they're taking Father's Day offerings, and those offerings will go to the Nebraska Sandhill Rancher Fire Relief Fund. So if you would like to purchase or donate, it's not really purchasing, you're donating in honor of your father for the Father's Day offering, you could do that. The second table that's set out in the memorial room right now is for Relay for Life. And if you'd like to make a donation for Relay for Life, when you do that, they will set up a luminary, which is what we have sitting here in the sanctuary this morning. And all of these are either in memory or in honor of someone who has battled cancer. So you are welcome to do that after the service. Something else that didn't make it into the bulletin, Elementary Movie Club will start next Sunday, so 5 to 7 here at the church. Anyone coming into kindergarten through like graduated fifth graders, so incoming sixth graders usually come as well, and they'll watch a movie and have like a little Bible lesson with that, and that will start next Sunday. There are also announcements in your bulletin about Vacation Bible School, which is coming up, and we'll talk a little bit more about that later. But for now, with all of those things said and done, let's stand as we're able and join together in the call to worship this morning.
1: Good morning. I invite you to join me in the call to worship. The Lord is my strength and my shield. My heart trusts in him, and he helps me. The Lord is my strength. The Lord is the strength of his people, a fortress of salvation for his anointed ones. Save your people and bless your inheritance. Be our shepherd and carry us forever.

You may be seated. Friends, if we say that we have no sin, if we walk through this world imagining ourselves blameless before each other and before God, and thus in no need of forgiveness, then we deceive ourselves, and the truth is not in us. But if in moments of deep introspection, we do realize that we are like wayward sheep, we have many shortcomings. If we acknowledge these shortcomings and confess them before God, then God will be merciful and just and forgive us of all of our transgressions. I invite you now to join me in the prayer of confession. We confess, O God, that we are a wandering people. Our attention, our affections, our loyalties wander, and we stray from you. We become consumed with ourselves, with our worries, with the noise around us, and we lose sight of you. We lose sight of one another. We lose sight of our own belovedness. Like sheep in the wilderness, we forget that we belong to your fold. Forgive us, seek us out, draw us close, and shepherd us. Amen. Now join in a moment of silent confession.

Amen. Hear now these words of assurance. Hear the good news. The Lord is merciful and gracious, slow to anger, abounding in steadfast love. God does not deal with us according to our sins, but meets us with compassion and with care. Thanks be to God. The God who calls you beloved and seeks you out forgives you, restores you, and calls you again to lives of love and service. In Jesus Christ, we are forgiven. Thanks be to God. Amen.

Friends, we do not worship today as a collection of individuals, but even in all our diversity, with all of our talents, we are one body of Christ, enlivened and invigorated by the Spirit. In an affirmation of this, I invite you to greet each other with words that have been uttered across the centuries and around the world. May the peace of Christ be with you, and also with you. Peace of Christ. Peace, Linda.

Well, as I mentioned earlier, my favorite time of the year is coming around the corner, and that is vacation Bible school season. Yay! As many of you know, this is always my favorite time of year. And last year and this year, Hannah Jensen and I have been working together on creating curriculum and writing music and really coming up with these new themes for Vacation Bible School for our students. And so as we're working on this, Damon and I were talking about what do we want to share with the congregation this summer? What are things we'd like to share with you? And we thought, you know, you all could learn something from Vacation Bible School too, I'm sure. So for the next 4 weeks, Damon and I, and I guess actually Greg will have one of them too, will be sharing the stories and the scriptures that the students will be learning during the week of Vacation Bible School. And I didn't say this during the announcements, but I would never forgive myself if I didn't. That is the week of June 22nd through the 25th, and you can register online to help, and you can register to send a child. All right, why would you join me in the prayer for illumination before we dive into scripture this morning? Let's pray. Holy Spirit, join us here in this time and place. We are gathered together as sheep to hear the words of our shepherd. Open our ears, open our minds, open our hearts. Draw us close to you. Amen. Our first scripture reading this morning comes from Romans chapter 8, verses 38 and 39. The Apostle Paul writes, "For I am convinced that neither death, nor life, nor angels, nor rulers, nor things present, nor things to come, nor powers, nor height, nor depth, nor anything in all of creation will be able to separate us from the love of God in Christ Jesus our Lord." And our second scripture this morning comes from Luke chapter 15, verses 1 through 7. "Now all the tax collectors and sinners were coming near to listen to Jesus. And the Pharisees and the scribes were grumbling and saying, 'This fellow welcomes sinners and eats with them.' So he told them this parable. 'Which one of you, having 100 sheep and losing one of them, does not leave the 99 in the wilderness and go after the one that is lost until he finds it? When he has found it, he lays it on his shoulders and rejoices. And when he comes home, he calls together all of his friends and neighbors, saying to them, "Rejoice with me, for I have found my sheep that was lost." Just so I tell you, there will be more joy in heaven over one sinner who repents than over 99 righteous persons who need no repentance." This is the word of the Lord. Thanks be to God. On one level, this passage is straightforward. It's a cute, feel-good story about a loving shepherd who loves all of his sheep so much that when even one of them wanders off, he goes after it. It's a good story. It's comforting, and for me, it needs little explaining. We are the sheep. Jesus is the shepherd. Jesus loves all of us. Time for lunch. But, like most stories Jesus told, this one has many layers to it. So let's dig in and see what we can learn from this story. In verses 1 and 2 of the chapter in Luke, it says that the tax collectors and the sinners were coming near to listen, and that the Pharisees and the scribes were grumbling about Jesus hosting sinners and tax collectors. The translation that we read this morning said, "welcomes." But that doesn't really get to the core of the meaning of the Greek word here. The word "hosts" gives us a deeper meaning of being welcomed into something. We're being welcomed into a place of hospitality, a place to sit a while, a place to share a meal, a place to be taken care of. Meals mattered deeply in the ancient world. You didn't just casually eat with people. Sharing a table meant acceptance, relationship, belonging. The Pharisees aren't upset that sinners are close by. They're upset that Jesus is treating them like family. The Pharisees were upset because they believed that sharing close relationship with people who were seen as unclean compromised holiness and covenant faithfulness.
Now, I'm sure that you've noticed that the four gospel accounts seem to use these labels a lot: Pharisees, tax collectors, sinners, so on. So I made you a helpful graphic so that we can all be on the same page with what's going on. On the left, you have religious leaders. These are Jewish people who followed strict rules that were laid out in the Torah, that is, the first five books of the Bible. And they were worried that close friendship with those who were seen as unclean compromised their covenant faithfulness. On the right side, you'll see sinners. And you'll notice that I put it in quotation marks. The reason for that is that we tend to have a preconceived notion of what we think sinners are in our modern context. And I want to be super clear that sinners, then and now, are people who have made choices that have gone against God, which is all of us. But the Pharisees and the other religious leaders of the time would have said that sinners were the people who were unclean because they were not following Levitical law. And finally, in the middle, you will see that what they share in common is an interest in Jesus. Today, many of us have been taught to read the Pharisees as the bad guys of the gospel stories. But the Pharisees weren't evil people. They were deeply concerned with holiness, faithfulness, and preserving their covenant identity as God's people. They thought that separating themselves from those who were seen as unclean was the faithful thing to do. But Jesus was teaching them something different. Jesus was teaching them that holiness, or covenant relationship with God, is not threatened by mercy towards those who are considered unclean or sinners. And now we're starting to peel back some of these layers of this parable. See, Jesus tells the story about the sheep in response to the Pharisees and the scribes complaining about his choice to host tax collectors and sinners. He's trying to help the Pharisees and scribes think differently about the people around them. Jesus, probably on purpose, left this story very open-ended. And because it's open-ended, the story actually has power to speak to many points of view and to all of our lived realities. It's a lesson to the Pharisees, but it's also a message to the sinners. And I think that we can all find ourselves somewhere in this flock of sheep. I'd like to reinterpret the story a little to help us locate ourselves within it, if I may. So, once upon a time, there was a shepherd who had a flock of sheep. One day, one of the sheep hurt another sheep's feelings. She felt horrible, but she didn't think that anyone could forgive her, so she ran away. Upon hearing this news, the shepherd immediately went to find her. He didn't stop looking until he did. When they were reunited, he gave her the biggest hug and carried her home rejoicing. Some of the other sheep were confused. Why not just let her go? Well, the answer to that is simple. Because the shepherd treasures every single sheep, even when they mess up. When we read the story this way, we can really see that Jesus was trying to make the point to these religious people that rule followers are not the only people who matter to God. God treasures each and every one of us. We are all part of the fold, even if we don't feel like we belong there. In this particular retelling, the sheep makes the choice to step away from the fold because of a mistake that she made. She hurt another sheep's feelings. She felt unworthy of forgiveness, so she left. Sometimes we do that too. I would imagine that at some point in each of our lives, we've all done something, hurt someone in some way, and felt like we were undeserving of love and forgiveness. In these moments, it's human nature to isolate ourselves. We run, we hide. We want to be far away from those that we hurt so that we don't do it again. But the truth is that God's grace is enough. And you are forgiven and loved. And you belong here in the fold, every single one of you. God treasures you. I think this story, as we've told it, speaks to some of our lived realities, right?
But let's imagine it from some other points of view. Maybe there's another sheep who slowly drifted away because he felt different from the rest of the flock. Maybe he carried questions or struggles or part of himself that made him feel out of place, and eventually the only place for him to go was away. Well, the shepherd went after him too. And still another sheep who never physically left the flock, but still felt very lonely or unseen or forgotten within the fold. The shepherd noticed that sheep too. We've all been one of these sheep at some point or another. This story isn't a one-time thing. This story happens to all of us over and over again in our lives. In my own life, I've known what it's like to be the sheep pushed out of the flock. When I was in my 20s, I found myself in the wilderness, but I knew that Jesus was right there with me. And eventually, the Spirit led me to a new flock, this flock. And this flock has been very welcoming to me and my family. Sometimes we're in the fold. We're living our lives. We don't even notice if people are wandering off. Sometimes we are the ones wandering off because we feel like we don't belong. Sometimes we wander off because we've been pushed out. Sometimes we are in the fold and we either knowingly or unknowingly push others out because they're different from us. But whether we've always stayed comfortably in the fold, or we've wandered off out of guilt or shame, or we've been pushed out by someone in the fold, the truth remains the same. Our shepherd treasures each one of us, calling us beloved, searching for us, bringing us in for a hug, and celebrating when we are together. And maybe that's the deepest challenge of this parable. The Pharisees believed holiness meant separating themselves from people they believed did not belong. But Jesus tells the story because the kingdom of God works differently. In God's kingdom, people are not disposable. The shepherd goes looking for every single sheep. And as Paul writes, nothing can separate us from the love of our shepherd. Neither death, nor life, nor angels, nor rulers, nor things present, nor things to come, nor powers, nor height, nor depth, nor anything in all of creation. God treasures each and every one of us and welcomes us with joy. My prayer for all of you this morning is that we would see ourselves and those around us as the treasure that we truly are, and that we would treat one another as such. Amen.

I invite you to remain standing as we affirm what we believe. We believe in God, the giver of life and maker of all things, who created each of us to be beloved members of the flock. We believe in Jesus Christ, the Good Shepherd, who taught us how to live in love. In mercy, he seeks us out when we wander and rejoices when we are found. We believe in the Holy Spirit, who guides our ways, comforts our spirits, and calls us to walk in love. We believe the church is a place of belonging where we are called to welcome without exclusion and love without borders. We trust that nothing can separate us from the love of God in Christ Jesus, our Lord. Amen. You may be seated. The thing that's so beautiful about Jesus' parables is that he draws from our life experience. Each of us can picture ourselves as a character in the story. I'm sure it's not difficult for you to imagine yourself as the wayward sheep, nor as the members of the fold, since we belong to a very caring community. But I wonder how many of you imagined yourself to be the shepherd in the story that was told this morning. It's almost a sacrilegious question because we feel like, you know, that is a role that's reserved for Jesus. However, if we imagine ourselves as that, we can see ourselves in a new calling. I don't think I'm speaking out of class when I say that Damon and Rose and I are looking forward to the next several months with a lot of excitement, but also with some fear and some trepidation and a little bit of self-doubt. Am I wrong? And those are all those demons that raise their heads in moments of great challenge, but it's in moments like these that I like to remember what's written on the back of our bulletin, very, very small font, but should be writ large on our hearts, and that is that while Jesus Christ is the head of this church, the members of this church are the shepherds. The members are the ministers, and our ministrations, as it were, are each according to our abilities and to our gifts. For some of us, we support the church with our offerings of treasure. For others of us, we offer our gifts of compassion, of service to others, of hospitality, and even physical work. But whatever our gifts are, the Holy Spirit works to bind us all together for the furtherance of God's kingdom. So yes, we are wayward sheep. We are also members of the fold by virtue of our baptism.

challenge you today, and I plead with you today, to also imagine yourself as the shepherds of this congregation. And with this, I invite the ushers forward to receive our morning offering.

0: Hold on, we're gonna figure it out. Okay, now we're gonna change the sound. Maybe? No?
1: Speak, speak, speak loudly.
2: Minute. Oh, there it goes. Yay! Linda, thank you. Would you all please join me in the prayer of dedication? Accept these gifts, O God. We offer them in thanksgiving for the gift of grace you have given us. May they bring hope to the suffering, peace to the lost, and joy to all. May they be used to further your work in the world. Amen. You may be seated. This is going to be hard because I talk with my hands all the time, and now I don't have any hands to talk with. So it's all right. We come now to a time of prayer with one another. I will remind you, like I often do, that in your bulletin there is a list of names. And those are people who have reached out to our congregation. They are probably part of this congregation. And they are asking for your prayers for whatever is going on in their lives. So keep that list, cut it out, stick it somewhere you'll see it, and pray for those people whenever you see the list. If I may now, I would like to offer a prayer on all of our behalf. Let's pray. Loving and gracious God, we come before you today, each of us in a different place. Some of us are tired and worn out, grieving and weary. Others of us are joyful, content, celebrating, and energized. We thank you, God, for meeting us exactly where we are, for seeking us out and pulling us into your fold. We ask that you would help us to see the needs around us and to help where we can to bring others closer in the fold as well. We ask that you would keep us humble enough to accept help when we are the ones who need it. God, we pray for your church in every place, that we may worship and serve you faithfully. We pray for the leaders and people in every land, that they may know your way and do your will. We pray for justice throughout the world, that there may be peace and plenty of it. We pray for the earth that you have made, that it may flourish in beauty and show your glory. We pray for those who hunger and thirst, that they may be filled with good things. We pray for those who are ill or close to death, that they may know your loving care. God, there are so many things on our hearts. Receive all of these prayers in the tenderness of your mighty hand and strengthen our hearts and our hands to serve you. We join our voices together now to pray as Jesus taught us. Our Father, who art in heaven, hallowed be thy name. Thy kingdom come, thy will be done, on earth as it is in heaven. Give us this day our daily bread, and forgive us our debts as we forgive our debtors. And lead us not into temptation, but deliver us from evil. For thine is the kingdom and the power and the glory forever. Amen.

Okay, I'm going to keep using this one, but it sounds like he figured that out. Oh, you guys, microphones, they're not my favorite part of this job. Friends, as you go from this place today, remember that God treasures you. You are a beloved member of God's flock of sheep, and you belong. You are loved, and God never stops bringing you back in. So I invite you to go into the world in peace. Pay attention to one another. Be ready to love, willing to extend grace, and brave enough to hold space for others. And may the God whose greatness is beyond measure bless your hands for acts of service, your heart for compassion, and your lives for love that makes room for all. Go in peace to love and serve the Lord. Amen.

0: You've been listening to worship services from First Presbyterian Church in Hastings on KICS Hastings.
1: Like, who are the other fascinating stories that you're interested in?
2: Well, do you have any that, like, you have some family connection to?
1: I got a Columbia jersey. I was at a store in Vegas, and this woman was like, "Oh, Columbia, I'm from Columbia." And she was like, "I love the jersey." And I was like, "Oh," she was talking to me about Columbia.
2: So that was all you needed? Was you need to meet a woman at a store in Vegas?
1: Through that connection, I feel like I'm connected to Columbia.
2: Okay. All right.
1: Yeah.
2: Well, there's some interesting stories. I mean, the smallest country to ever make it is in it. Cape Verde. Curacao is in it. Obviously, you've got the international story with Iran coming here as well. And then you have, you know, just all kinds of interesting little tidbits. You're going to have a game in Boston, Scotland versus Haiti. I'll be interested to see how their fans interact with each other. There's going to be a lot of good stuff.
1: What's the security going to be like for that? I mean, that could be an international incident.
2: What do you think the people from Scotland and Haiti, do you think they, like, hang out with each other? What do they do?
1: I think this is going to be a first for both sides. this is going to be a first time for everything. So,
2: well, next week, by the way, just so you know, I'm going to do our official Matt Myron World Cup preview. I'm going to give you – this is my prep I'm doing between now and next week. I'm going to give you one fact – about all the countries in the World Cup next week. I hope you're ready for that.
1: One fact about every country?
2: Yeah, like one little fact, not necessarily about the sports team, but just something about the country that you might not know.
1: Who's favored to win it all?
2: I actually don't really know. I mean, I would assume like Germany or Brazil.
1: Germany or England?
2: France. Actually, I think France might be favored. I think France is favored.
1: I saw that people were upset about some Brazilian guy got a spot. Neymarito or something like that.
2: There was a guy named Neymar. I think he retired a long time ago.
1: Okay, there's a guy that got a spot on the Brazilian national team, and there was a lot of controversy about whether or not they gave it to him because of his legacy over guys who deserved it more. So there's a whole
2: You think his name is Neymarito?
1: Neymarito.
2: You just added Ito to the name Neymar.
1: Well, the Brazilian, they do single names, right? I think it's Neymarito.
2: I'll tell you what, Rachel, you see if you can find out what he's talking about.
1: Okay.
2: See if you can find out someone what he's talking about who made the Brazilian team in a controversy.
3: Spain plus 475 to win the World Cup.
2: They have that like 17-year-old kid or whatever that's on their team.
3: France is right behind him at plus 500.
1: And then Messi on that squad? Is Messi?
2: He's on Argentina. He has not switched his citizenship since the last one.
3: Argentina plus 900.
1: Why do I have him in Spain? He played for Real Madrid. Is that why?
2: He maybe did. Okay. But he's been Argentinian and they won it the last time. So you should keep up. Now, the NBA Finals will begin this week.
1: Incredible.
2: It is going to be Knicks and Spurs. Let's just, Myron, who's the favorite? Who do you think? Who do you think's got the best chance to take it down?
1: It'll be the Knicks. I think will be favored. I mean, they beat them in the regular season 2-1. They've been on one of the craziest streaks we've ever seen. For people that don't realize, the Knicks are literally playing some of the best basketball we've ever seen. In their 11-game winning streak, they are plus 262, which is the greatest plus minus ever in NBA history. And I just think they are on a tear. They dominated the Spurs the last time they played. I believe it was in March. And I don't know, man. They're more experienced. They're well rested. And I think everything that San Antonio has, the Knicks have, but with more experience. Outside of Wimby, they can't overcome that talent gap. But everything else, advantage Knicks.
3: On DraftKings, Spurs are minus 205 to win.
2: Yeah, I thought the Spurs would be the favorite.
1: I'm surprised.
2: I'm not sure.
1: Yeah. I'm surprised.
2: Well, I mean, I'm not surprised. I mean, they have, they have home court. They are, I think, objectively the better team. I think the Knicks.
1: How do you say that though? What does that mean though?
2: Well, I mean, I just think let's just go player for player. I mean, if you look at both teams' best players, I think Jalen Brunson's great. I'm taking Wimby over Jalen Brunson. You look at the second best player. I mean, you know, you could make a case for Carl. You could make a case maybe for Castle. But then you go beyond that, four, five, six, seven. I think the Spurs just are far better in three through seven maybe than the Knicks.
1: You always get on guys about overreacting and maybe getting a little too recency biased. This feels a little bit like that to me, only because
2: – first of all, you had the Knicks losing in the first round. I at least had the Knicks getting to the championship. You did not.
1: I was wrong about the Knicks. I will say that. I was wrong about the Knicks. Right now, they're playing some of the best basketball we've ever seen. They've been the better offensive team, if you look at the metrics. They've been the better defensive team, if you look at the metrics. And the last time they faced off, they destroyed the San Antonio Spurs. I think part of what happened with Wimby, you're not going to stop him, Matt. We all know that. But Karl Anthony Towns, Mitchell Robinson, that's a different thing.
2: It is.
1: OG Anunoby, then Isaiah Hartenstein and Chet.
2: Totally agree with that. Totally agree with that. Although I will say, I mean, Carl, Carl's not – I mean, Mitchell Robinson's going to be huge. The broken finger, we have to see what happens with that. I mean, I agree with you. He's huge. I can totally see the Knicks winning. I'm actually pulling for the Knicks. But I do think I would make the Spurs a slight favorite. Now, Rachel, did you look up what's happening with the Brazilian soccer team?
4: Yes. So there is some controversy with their roster this year.
1: With Neymarito? Is that his name?
4: Honestly, I only see one name, Neymar.
2: Yeah.
4: He was.
2: But isn't Neymar like 60?
4: It just says Neymar was named to the Brazil's 26 World Cup squad.
1: I told you.
4: His play has not been great recently.
1: I told you.
4: He was apparently suffering from muscle edema, which came out just after he was announced. But the coach's staff says that they knew about it when he was selected. And then just before or just after, I'm trying to read and talk at the same time, there was a substitution mix-up where the fourth official apparently unintentionally raised the board to sub him off when a different player was supposed to leave.
2: Yeah, but that's just an individual game.
4: So
2: Neymar is on the team.
1: And that's a controversy. I got it right. I told y'all. Nobody's giving me credit for getting a soccer thing right, and I don't like it. I got it right, and nobody's ringing any bells or playing any noise.
2: But
1: I got it right.
3: Who's Neymarito, though?
1: Well, I said Neymar or Neymarito. There's a Rito on the Brazilian team. I don't know.
2: There's a Rito.
1: There's something Rito, but I said Neymar. I said Neymar, and I got it right, and nobody rang any bells.
2: The controversy is that nobody said good job, Myra. But Neymar is like a legendary player. I thought he was older than this, but I guess he is not. All right.
4: His full name is Neymar da
2: Santos.
4: Yeah, Santos Jr. So, Myron, that name was half made up, but it's fine. You were right.
2: All right, so there you go.
1: You notice how you ought to, like, poke a little bit, and then you said you were right? Nobody can just say, Myron, you got that right. Like, you all are incapable of saying, Myron got a soccer thing right. Let's all cheer. Play a sound.
4: The magazine
1: great
4: worked.
1: Job.
4: Good job, Myron.
1: I mean, what do I have to do to get credit?
2: I don't know. I feel like you still didn't. I feel like you still probably were wrong. But the World Cup, the favorite is Spain, and then France is second. You've also got Germany, England, Brazil, Argentina, Portugal. The longest shots, which you need to pick one of these. Here are the five longest shots. Jordan is 2,500 to 1.
1: Oh, wow.
2: Curaçao, Haiti, Iraq, New Zealand, and Qatar. All of those teams are at least 1,500 to 1.
1: Yeah, I think I'll probably go with – give me Qatar. Because I think, they're going to have the best resources.
2: That's what I was going to say. You're always going for the money. You're looking for a week-long trip, aren't you?
1: Yeah, if I can get in with it, I'd love to.
2: I'm going to go with Qatar. New Zealand. I went out recently with a woman from New Zealand. She was very nice. And so I'm going to take New Zealand as my dark horse pick. Give me the Kiwis. How about that?
1: Man, listen, it's going to be that to me is if one of those upsets happen, I would love to see that. Like, I want to see the underdogs win every single match in the World Cup.
2: One person writes, Matt, there's a game going around online that has people see if they can point on a map to where the countries are that are in it. Does Byron think he would do well in that game?
1: Yes. I was geography champion.
2: Oh, really? So if I told you Jordan, you could tell me where Jordan is.
1: Here's the problem from the time I was in school. They got new countries.
2: You didn't answer the question.
1: They got new countries, and some of the countries have moved. I don't know, like some of the countries have moved. They've got new,
2: they've got new lines.
1: Not moved, but there's just different things. The globe doesn't look the same.
2: Are you suggesting like Sweden has moved to
1: Africa? No, I'm just saying the globe doesn't look the same as it did when I was a kid. So
2: okay, do you think you would know where Curacao is?
1: Yes, I would know where Curacao is.
2: What continent?
1: It's in the Caribbean. So it's somewhere over there, Aruba area.
2: Somewhere over there.
1: It's by Aruba, I believe.
2: All right, what about Uzbekistan?
1: Uzbekistan is in that part that's been, you know, they drew some new lines after the Soviet Union thing. So it's in that little, it's in that mix, you know. It's in that area.
2: All right. That's what they liked is when you say you are in that mix. The NBA playoffs are on ESPN Radio. You can catch the NBA Finals on ESPN Radio, the ESPN app, beginning Wednesday with Game 1. Coverage begins at 7:30 Eastern, presented by Gusto. We will make our picks for the NBA Finals and other things. That's next here on Matt Myron.
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12: Here's your Tri-Cities weather forecast. Mainly sunny skies today with daytime highs approaching 86. West winds 5 to 10 miles per hour. Tonight, lows dip down to about 56. Mainly sunny tomorrow, highs level off around 87. Temperatures a bit above average Tuesday and Wednesday with highs in the low 80s. Storms possible both days. From the Weatherology Weather Center, I'm meteorologist Jennifer Wojcicki. Currently 70.